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1: And we are trying to get to September. Nobody wants to fast forward through summer. 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Presented by Capital One, we have Lainey Wilson, we got Kenny Chesney and more. Sin City, we coming, baby. You want to be there too? 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
1: 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We talked to Russell Dickerson and Cole Swindell. Drama between two show members and one celebrity interview. 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
1: 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But thanks to Capital One, the iHeartRadio Music Festival's back. Lainey Wilson, Kenny Chesney, and more. 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
1: 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We talked to Russell Dickerson and Cole Swindell. 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
7: Welcome to After Midnight, everybody. Welcome to the weekend. It's show number 1625 on right now. I'm your host, Granger Smith. You made it. Welcome to Saturday. I've got some good news on the way I want to share with you. I've got some Nashville news with Ann Hudson to share with you as well. And all this here because it's no longer Friday night. It's officially Saturday morning. And that's because we are After Midnight. Let's go.

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Man, it is late at night, early morning Saturday. What has got you up at this hour? I appreciate you hanging out. 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

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After his wife tried to smother him, Earl's going to be here to share this dumb criminal story with us next.

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7: Hey, thanks for starting your Saturday here with me on After Midnight, y'all. I know, it's officially the weekend, and I'm Granger Smith, your host. I've got some things I want to talk about that went down on this day in history coming up, plus some Nashville news with Ann Hudson. Have you heard? Well, she's going to fill you in. A lot to discuss here in the middle of the night, you third shifters working on a Saturday. I'm glad you're with me.

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It was on this day that two piano notes struck fear into the world. Do you know what I'm talking about? Especially, here's a clue, especially anyone close to the water. I'll tell you more about this and other things coming up in History in Two Songs.

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1: 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It's good and wholesome. Keep it up. Take care.
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0: 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Ann Hudson is coming up next with all the latest from Nashville. 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
1: Well, you know, Granger, Alan Jackson announced he's pulling back from touring, but he's got a new business venture. 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
7: Weekend third shifters, thank you for keeping things running, keeping America rolling 24-7, especially early on a Saturday like it is. I'm Granger Smith, your host here of After Midnight. I've been running down this question asking you guys, what is your biggest fear? I'll play the best ones from this week, the best calls, and I want to hear from you still. 866-607-8383. Also, Earl Dibbles Jr., the country boy's got a dumb criminal story, and I got a bunch of good country music for you. Hour number four starts right now.

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You got a story behind that? 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
1: We're more than just a country radio show. We're a late night family. And Granger Smith is the voice that keeps the night going strong. Thanks for riding with us here on After Midnight with Granger Smith.
2: I knew I'd see her around. I'd be at some party. She'd show up and I'd be walking out. 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I'd act like I didn't see her. 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She could get on with her life and I'd get on with mine. 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I knew she'd find a way to get over me.

I guess they were keeping it low key. But now it's like these county lines closing in on me. I see them everywhere together. It's hitting a little too close to home.

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I really appreciate you waking up and starting Saturday with me here on After Midnight. I'm your host, Granger Smith. What has got you up so early on a Saturday? Call me, 866-607-8383.

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8: Saturday morning, early risers, what's up? This is After Midnight. I'm your host, Granger Smith. Thank you for making this America's favorite radio program. I've got some good news. Besides the fact that it's Saturday, hang tight, I want to read you that. Plus, there is some Nashville news. Have you heard about it yet? Well, Ann Hudson is coming in here quickly to inform you. Hang tight for all of this. Don't touch that dial.

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Yes, the weekend is here. How about we get it rolling with some good news? What do you say? Stay tuned for two songs, and I'll share it with you.

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Have you checked out our After Midnight Instagram lately? It looks completely different than it did just a couple weeks ago. Do you like keeping up with some of your favorite artists? 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It'll take you right to it. 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

0: 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Dan Hudson coming in with the latest Nashville updates. And what do you have for us today?
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1: 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Not everyone sleeps at night. Some of us think, some of us drive, some of us pray. Granger's with you through it all. Thanks for being a part of the After Midnight family.

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Hey, thank y'all so much for sharing Saturday here with me on After Midnight. Before you take off and get this weekend started, let me remind you, God is great and he's worthy of our praise. I'm Granger Smith coming to y'all from the Yee Yee Farm in Central Texas. If you're just now getting this day started and you still want to hang out with me some more, you can. 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
7: What's up, everybody? I've got one final hour of Saturdays After Midnight starting right now. Welcome. I'm Granger Smith, your host. I've got some things that went down on this day in history I want to talk about that I've written down, plus some Nashville news, the latest stories about your favorite stars out there in Nashville with Ann Hudson. All of this here as we get our Saturday rolling. We are After Midnight.

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107.3 WRWD. It was on this day that two piano notes struck fear into the world. Do you know what I'm talking about? Especially, here's a clue, especially anyone close to the water. I'll tell you more about this and other things coming up in History in Two Songs.

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107.3 WRWD. I appreciate you listening here late on a Friday, early on a Saturday. Where do you have After Midnight turned up tonight? My number's 866-607-8383. Hit me up tonight. You got a

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1: Hey, Granger Smith, it's Matthew Rao calling from Florence, South Carolina. Love the show, buddy, and love the music. Much appreciated.
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3: Hey, thanks for joining us. Right now, a throwback to 2018. A former number one song from Old Dominion. Here is Hotel Key. Well, it was

That was John Morgan. Your number 21 song this week with Kid Myself. We got a request now. As requested by Scott in West Virginia, here is Luke Combs, Fast Car.

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1: We got another request now. Jason is listening in Kentucky, and he's asking for Jelly Roll and Lainey Wilson, Save Me. So here you go, Jason.

Darius Rucker Wagon Wheel by request here on the Country Top 30. Okay, we're going to the number two song. It is from Josh Ross. This song is called Hate How You Look. Josh Ross at number two on the Country Top 30. It's

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And welcome into Father's Day weekend. I'm Dusty. Happy Father's Day to all the dads out there. By far my favorite job that I have. Love being a dad. Cody Johnson now. This is Till You Can't.

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And your weekend rolls on. 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We always get it right here in the studio. Luke Combs now, Sleepless in a Hotel Room.

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1: Monday morning at 7 a.m. If you love games, we'll play a round of the Bobby Feud. And then also we'll talk about my very first ever Father's Day. And then good news at 55 after.

0: 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And tomorrow it is Father's Day. Did you get Dad something? My kids, my oldest daughter has cheer camp, so she won't be home tomorrow, so they already gave me my stuff. Got some new golf polos, which I've been complaining. Need some new golf shirts, and then a couple other things as well. And I love it too because, well, first off, I told them, I said, don't buy me anything. But they ended up getting me stuff, and that's fine. But I also always say, don't get me a card. Or if you're going to give me a card, make it handmade. My kids love making me handmade cards. Love that. There was a study that came out, though, a survey, asking dads, like, what is it that you want? And the majority of dads actually would like some sort of an experience. They actually don't want tangible items. Now, the golf shirts I needed, I won't go buy them myself because that's who I am. But I also agree, experiences. So for tomorrow, my experience will be going to play golf by myself. And you know what? I'm so excited.
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1: And I'm Dusty. I saw this story last week. I hope this is not a trend. It may even be fake. I don't know. 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Like, oh, look at this new trend. 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No. Maybe you'll think it's cool. I don't know. We'll find out next.

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Hey, it's Bobby Bones. Monday morning at 7 a.m. If you love games, we'll play a round of the Bobby Feud. And then also we'll talk about my very first ever Father's Day. And then good news at 55 after every hour. That's Monday morning on the Bobby Bones Show.

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0: 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And I saw this video. At first, I was like, this has got to be fake. But I mean, I read the comments. Apparently, people have tried it. I don't know. Maybe it still is fake. The internet's always dropping weird things. Blue hot dogs. Have you seen this? Somebody posts up, oh, I make these every year. My family, nobody loves these. Your family doesn't love these. Apparently, you take blue Gatorade, put it in a pot of water, or in a pot rather, instead of water, and you boil them in blue Gatorade. Turns your hot dogs blue. Apparently, they're packed with electrolytes. No word on how it changes the flavor. No. First off, hot dogs need to be grilled. Second off, blue hot dogs, no. Just no. And if you invite me to a barbecue or a cookout with those hot dogs, no.
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You know, I'm a fan of technology, different things to make your life a little bit easier. But this? Yeah, I don't think that, it's not for me at least. I also don't have $13,000 to say, you know what, I think I'm going to buy that. I'll tell you what it is next.

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And if you're looking for a getaway in January, Luke Bryan announced his Crash My Playa. Thomas Rhett, Hardy, and many, many more said to be part of it. One of these years, I'm going to get there. I think it would be awesome. Luke Bryan, country, and she knows it.

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1: Monday morning at 7 a.m. If you love games, we'll play a round of the Bobby Feud. And then also we'll talk about my very first ever Father's Day. And then good news at 55 after every hour. That's Monday morning on the Bobby.

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0: Hudson Valley Country, 107.3 WRWD. And I'm Dusty. Thank you for listening. You know, I think it's funny how most of this should be pretty quiet, but people are leaking the information. I'm sure if Taylor found out they're leaking the information, she wouldn't be happy. So we caught word, according to TMZ, that Madison Square Garden is going to be the place that Travis and Taylor get married July 3rd. Now, word has it that they're having a massive stage built as well out of this place in Pennsylvania. Interesting. No word on who's going to be performing or what's going down, but apparently a massive stage being built for the wedding July 3rd, which is coming up right around the corner. And that's all we know. People are very invested in this. It's almost like the royal wedding, you know what I mean?
1: They track, they target. That hotel, those shoes, your searches, your clicks, every time you come back. Prices can change when websites know you want something. Look again and all of a sudden it costs more and they saw you coming. Startpage, the private search engine, helps keep what you look up online from becoming a price tag. Nothing saved, nothing to use against you.

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0: 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And I might regret this, but we'll find out. Grant's on the phone. Grant, you said you got something you have to say. What do you got to say, my friend?
1: Mountain Dew.
0: Mountain Dew. What about Mountain Dew?
1: I like it.
0: You like it? All right. Come at you like a spider monkey. You might not get that reference.

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And it's time for another dumb criminal of the day. Why a guy got arrested and where he was on his way to. Yeah, that next. Luke Combs right now, sleepless in a hotel room. I

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Thanks for taking us with you on your Saturday, Father's Day weekend. Don't forget about Dad. You know, even if you're not able to be around Dad, just give him a buzz. Say what's up. And I've said it before, I will say it again. By far, my favorite job that I have is being a dad. Absolutely love it. Megan Maroney now. This is Beautiful Things.

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Hey, it's Bobby Bones. Monday morning at 7 a.m. If you love games, we'll play a round of the Bobby Feud. And then also we'll talk about my very first ever Father's Day. And then good news at 55 after every hour. That's Monday morning on the Bobby.

Back in the day, Potts Farm was a place to go. Load a truck up, hit the dirt road. Jump the barbed wire, spread the word. Light the bonfire and call the girls. King in the can and the Marlboro man. Jack and Jim were a few good men. Where you learn how to kiss and cuss and fight too.

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0: Just past 2 p.m., I'm Uncle Mike, and welcome to Red, White, and Blue Saturday Afternoons with yours truly, sponsored by Mental Health America of Dutchess. 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Carrie Underwood got things started by honoring this great nation with her version of our national anthem. And as I alluded to yesterday in several posts, the interview just ahead will take up most of this hour and is probably the most important interview I've ever done since I've been on the radio. Let's get right to it. I've got a young lady in the studio with me I'm very proud of. She is the founder of Unshattered, Kelly Lingard. Am I getting that right?
1: You got it. Yeah. What a kind thing to say. I'm actually not young. It's about to be my 50th birthday in a couple weeks, so thank you.
0: Well, we're all young at heart, right? I think we're all young at heart anyway. We try to be.
1: I like it.
0: But Kelly founded Unshattered. It's 10 years ago now, which is almost incredible to believe. I remember when you first started, and we were talking as we walked in here about you try to get through that first year, and the next thing you know, you're at 10 years looking back and all you've accomplished and planning for what's ahead. So congratulations on 10 years.
1: Thank you so much.
0: And congratulations on all the lives you've changed, because there's been many.
1: Yeah, for sure. Thank you. I like to say that we are there to support women as they change their lives. So it's credit to them for the work that they're doing to overcome addiction, get back on their feet and thrive. And Unshattered is really grateful to be a part of that.
0: And before we get started, Kelly is going to explain a little bit about Unshattered, how it all got going and what you're doing now. But I told you we have a mutual friend in the Bayright family.
1: Yeah.
0: And you were the first recipient of their charity towel program two years ago now,
1: yes,
0: I think.
1: Yes.
0: And Evan and Todd and Gary and Paul and the whole family there I've known for a long time. They're just fantastic people. And Kelly, there's so many businesses here in the Hudson Valley that are family businesses. Majority of them are family businesses. Mm-hmm. And most of them understand they have to give back to the community they make their living in. And
1: yes.
0: Bayrights are a shining example, but there's many more. But I had to bring them up because when Evan told me that, I think we're going to go with Unshattered with the first one, I said, that's fantastic.
1: They're so generous. We've been really, really grateful for their support.
0: So Kelly, let's talk a little bit about Unshattered. How did it start? And where were you when it started? How did this affect you and get you going?
1: Yeah, this is not something I anticipated doing. At the time, I was an executive with IBM and had no intention of leaving that career. I also happened to be the person who upheld the stigma and thought that people that struggled with addiction just needed to get their act together, be more responsible. What's the problem? Get a job. Until I walked into a women's event one night and they were supporting a local nonprofit that is a recovery program. And they had a couple women from that program sharing their stories of addiction and recovery. And the woman I heard speak that night had been 8 years old, being raised by a single mom, and mom was ill. And by 8 years old, she's taking care of herself, her mom, her brother, and had a 15-year-old neighbor who thought it would be funny to get an 8-year-old high. And that was just shocking to me. I had no idea how the journey of addiction starts. I had no idea that addiction is actually a problem of pain, not a problem of substance. And so that just really piqued my curiosity, created a lot of compassion, and changed my mind about what addiction is. So I got involved volunteering with that program. Incredible program, Hoving Home down in Garrison. They do great, great work. We've partnered serving a lot of the women coming through there. But while they are a 12-month residential program, do an incredible job, there is a real challenge on the back end of what do people do next. I call it the day 366 problem. Day 365, you complete your program, you're sober, it's great, congratulations. Often you're lacking job skills, maybe didn't have a chance to complete your education. And most importantly, you don't have a safe community to go back to. So I was watching incredible women that I knew were talented and capable and wanted to be sober go back home and die of an overdose in hours, sometimes days or weeks. And I just thought we as a community can do a better job at that. How do we step in to solve that back end problem? So I started looking around the country for somebody who was addressing that re-entry problem on the back end and couldn't really find anyone that was addressing it. And I thought, I think I can do some work on that. So left my career, started Unshattered, and here we are 10 years later.
0: So it's interesting. People they don't understand addiction. Most, like we've talked about, that until you live through it with someone close to you, you don't understand it.
1: Right.
0: And sometimes you make the situation worse. I'm guilty of that. I know. Mm-hmm. I told you the story of a very famous person here that got me into radio that I watched die. I mean, yeah. You know, it was hard to, but I learned a lot. I learned an awful lot through that. And now I'm involved with a couple of foundations like yours that are making a difference. But people don't understand addiction recovery. Getting sober is the easiest part. Staying sober is the challenge. Once you're sober, that's the battle the rest of your life.
1: Right.
0: Every day is a challenge. There's triggers that they have to learn how to handle, and not being able to have a job, as you're pointing out, or a safe place to go, that is really deadly to the recovery because it puts them back. If they go back to the same environment they were in, it's very hard to stay sober.
1: Very hard, right.
0: And the people around them who aren't sober are challenging them constantly. Come on, you know, it's that old peer pressure.
1: Yeah.
0: And so unshattered, it really gives them that next level to get back, to become back in a normal life, right? I mean, you're trying to get them a career, you're trying to get them, you know, in a safe place to live, and that's really a lot. And you're right, that wasn't thought about for a long time.
1: Right, yeah. I was really thinking about durability when I started this work, of what if it were true that once people got sober, they could stay sober? And we think about not just like durability, but how can the people coming through our program become good members of our community, good neighbors, good employees? We have had two that have been named 40 under 40 business leaders for Dutchess County, which is incredible.
0: Wow.
1: We are seeing them thrive in jobs in counties here and nearby. And our success rates are really high. 94% of our employees have chosen to remain in long-term sobriety. 90% of those who completed what we call our Business of You program over the last 10 years have maintained long-term sobriety and are still employed. 86% of anyone we have served has been able to maintain a job for 12 months or longer after they left unshattered. And so we're thinking about not just getting sober, which is the work the recovery programs before us are doing, but we talk about the journey of recovery, not the journey of sobriety, because you got sober, now you have to rebuild your life.
0: Yeah, yeah, and it's interesting, a lot of other heroes of mine, anybody who has recovered from addiction and can maintain it is a hero of mine. Nobody understands what a battle that is. It's a constant battle. And they're very strong. I call them warriors. They are, to stay where they are.
1: Yeah.
0: And it's just that to watch people go back into the environment they were in and really struggle, as we said earlier, you know, getting sober is the easy part. It's staying, you know, I know some people who have been in recovery for 10, 15, 20 years and have a relapse because of a trigger that happens. Something
1: right.
0: tragic in their life happens.
1: Yep.
0: And they just, if they have nowhere to go or nobody to talk to or not.
1: Safe community, support. Yep.
0: It's just that they go back to what they knew that made it easier for them to deal with it. And unfortunately, with an addict, you know, once you do it once, you're back on the train again and you've got to go through it all over again.
1: Right.
0: So your program, though, and by the way, we're taping this during the week. You're just finishing an event right now. I go on the air. We're going to go on the air at 2:00. So you're finishing a big event. You just had an open house, right?
1: Yeah. So recording this today on our 10-year anniversary, and it is being aired on Saturday, where we are doing open houses all day, inviting the community in to get a peek behind the scenes of Unshattered, to see where our products are made, meet some of the women that we serve, and really get an understanding of our model, which is a social enterprise nonprofit. Of course, we're employing women in recovery from addiction, and then we're integrating personal professional development in their paid work hours. So not only are they getting a job in a supportive community, we call it a healing-centered workplace, they are getting the wraparound services of mentorship, trauma therapy. We do weekly workshops, educating them on financial management and rebuilding safe relationships. So that's all part of their paid work environment. And it's been an incredibly successful model. So we're proud to be celebrating 10 years and proud to be welcoming the community in today.
0: So, Kelly, I have to take a quick break and pay some bills. I've got a song that I think is very appropriate for Martina McBride I'm going to play. And when we come back, I want to talk a little bit more about the program itself.
1: Okay.
0: Unshattered. Okay?
1: I can't wait.
0: This is Martina McBride on Hudson Valley Country. We'll be back in just a minute.

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2: 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Hey, it's Uncle Mike with you. Kelly Lingard is still in the studio with me. She's the founder of Unshattered. Earlier, the last break, we talked a little bit about how it all got started, but Kelly, let's talk a little bit more about the program itself. What is the mission and how are you achieving that mission?
3: Yes, so we are a nonprofit social enterprise. So we are a 501c3 organization, but we employ women in recovery. And so the jobs that we're employing them into are making handbags and accessories, some for men. We have duffel bags and wallets, all kinds of things as well. And we make them out of upcycled, reclaimed materials. So we kind of like the metaphor of something that was discarded or thrown out, remade into something beautiful, purposeful, meaningful, just like the lives of the women that we serve. But they are premium materials, so don't think garbage. Southwest Airlines is a partner of ours, so we use the leather upcycled from their planes when they refurbish the planes. It's clean and sanitized. We remake that into some beautiful handbags. We have some of the original 1955 Mercedes-Benz upholstery, Miller Knoll, which is a very high-end furniture company, the company that supplies materials for Tesla Land Rover Airstream trailers down in Tarrytown. And so when they have excess or a misdye or a miscut, that's donated to us. And the women make amazing handbags out of that. And then we wrap in supportive services. So personal professional development, trauma therapy. They get to meet with one-on-one mentors. We have an employee growth coach on staff that's really helping them move through our three levels of programming so they can thrive on the other side of addiction, maintain sobriety for the long term, and build economic independence so they can continue to rebuild their life and thrive.
2: So your description of day 366 is beautiful. It's perfectly accurate. It really is what you're doing. You're taking, and I can tell you over the years, a lot of people I've been involved with that have been addicted, they get through, like I told you early on, they get through the recovery, but it's the after the recovery, after they get sober, is the hardest battle they fight. And you're providing an environment to really encourage that next step. And your statistics you gave me before, I mean, it's working. You're 10 years, you know, a lot of businesses don't make it 10 years anymore. So the fact that you're here as a nonprofit thriving is pretty incredible. And it shows that your method that you've developed works.
3: Yeah. Well, I want to credit that to this community that's listening. We would not be here without the support of this community. Turning the corner through COVID was tricky.
2: Yeah, for everybody.
3: 86% of our sales were face-to-face up until that point. Wow. And so we really had to figure out how to become an e-commerce product company on that side. And then people stepped up to donate. So it's really donations that drive the program piece of our work. The products we sell cover the wages for the women. And then it's the investment of this community really partnering with us to make this long-term change in women's lives.
2: So I want to stop you right there. How do people donate?
3: Yes, unshattered.org. So if you go to unshattered.org, you can find our products for sale and you can find a donate button as well if you want to be part of it. A couple options, of course, any amount that you want to donate, but we also have some products that we call Provide an Hour, where you can fund an hour of trauma therapy, an hour of one-on-one mentoring, a welcome kit for a new employee joining our team straight out of a recovery program. So we're just grateful to have the support and the investment in these women to change their lives.
2: Now, two things really struck me. I was fascinated. How did you figure out were those materials? That's pretty impressive from the airline and from the car manufacturers. How did you come? Did that come to you, or how did you come up with that to get that material? I mean, that's ingenious, really.
3: Well, you know, the real genesis of Unshattered was I thought this was just a little fundraiser for the other program that we had been partnering with. So that was probably about 13 years ago, maybe, that I was just kind of like, oh, maybe we can raise a little money for them. I could teach a couple ladies how to sew. And then it snowballed and people love the products. We had been using donated coats to, you know, cut up the leather. When I was younger, after my grandfather passed away, I had inherited a suede coat of his. And I, you know, too big, the shoulder seams were ripped out, whatever. So I cut out the good pieces of suede and made a tote bag for myself. So that was, I was like, I'm sure we can get some coats donated.
2: Wow.
3: You know, I can teach these ladies to sew, but you could see that it was really transforming their lives. We had a product that people wanted to pay real money for. And when somebody bought something that was beautiful and they said to one of these women, I love this. I love your work. Thank you for making this. It really changed their lives. So that was when I was starting to question, like, I was seeing this problem of what happens, the day 366 problem. You were seeing what happens to women when they make a product that somebody else loves and wants. The confidence, the purpose that was being built there, and then all the practical needs of where are they going to live after the program? How are they going to pay their bills? Who are they going to be in community with? And so then it was 10 years ago today that I was like, they seem to like this. People like the product. I think we could turn this into real jobs. So 10 years ago today, that's what we did.
2: So where can people see the products that you're making? Now, I've seen them, and they are a top notch. I mean, they're as nice as you're going to get. And if you go to Beverly Hills, wherever you go, it's top notch quality. It's fashionable. Where can they see the products so they understand what we're talking about?
3: Yeah, so we have a boutique in Wappingers Falls in what used to be the old Castle Building, if the local community knows that, on 376 at the corner of Myers Corners Road and 376 in Wappingers Falls. And then we're online at unshattered.org. And we work really hard to make great quality products. We happen to sit right here in what I like to call the backyard of the fashion capital of the world. So there's some incredible industry people who have come in and taught us manufacturing process and discipline and quality details. And we just poached a handbag designer from Tory Burch who has come to help us up the game even more. Our women have gone into New York City and trained with the folks who do the sample bags for, you know, Chloe and some of the Chanel, the high-end brands, to really learn that high-end technique. So our goal is that these are products you want to carry. You buy them because it's a good bag. You love it because it makes a difference. And it's my dream to see everybody in the Hudson Valley carrying a product that makes an impact right here where we all live.
2: Well, and me too. I'd love to see that. I think that's, you know, when you look at your product and you realize what's behind it and what it means. Yeah, it's a great product. It's a quality product. It's as good as you're going to find anywhere else.
3: Thank you.
2: But you're changing women's lives.
3: Yep.
2: I'm speaking with Kelly Lingard, the founder of Unshattered. They're celebrating 10 years of incredible achievement, and they have changed so many women's lives for the better. And not only women's lives, the other thing that we always, I think, maybe not forget, but we don't realize is for every addict who's in recovery, there are loved ones around them going through it with them.
3: Yep.
2: Who often don't know what to do.
3: Yep.
2: And sometimes I made it clear, so you make mistakes because you think you're helping.
3: Yep.
2: And that's part of this too. The family, it's one thing to put them in a different environment, but their families are still going to be their families.
3: Yeah.
2: And they have to understand what's happening, and they have to become part of this.
3: Yeah.
2: So that's another part of this that I think your program helps as well, because I'm sure you must encourage the family and involvement and the whole, that whole...
3: Yeah, for sure. I mean, often when the women get to us, the ones that we are serving have burned most every bridge in their life. I've heard it said statistically that, you know, when someone is struggling with substance abuse, that they are having a detrimental impact on at least 100 other people when that is happening. And so part of the journey is rebuilding their own identity and then being able to safely re-enter into relationships and understand that they have something to offer, but it's a slow process for people to see who you are now. So we offer a lot of support during those stages.
2: Because I know people close to me that they are so happy now that they're back in their family's lives. It did take a long time. And sadly, even though it's your family and they truly, most do love the person, they can't trust them anymore because of what happened. And it takes a long process.
3: I'll
2: tell you something else I learned that many of my close friends, many of them gotten sober and they're in a year or a year and a half of recovery and they're still embarrassed to talk about what happened to them. And they tell me, I've had five or six of them, that they finally felt like they recovered when they weren't ashamed of what happened to them anymore.
3: Absolutely.
2: They can tell everybody, look, I was a drug addict. I was an alcoholic. Yep. But I'm proud of where I am now. And I don't care about the past. You know, Jelly Roll is a popular artist now. He's got a famous saying. He says, rip off that rearview mirror and concentrate on a windshield.
3: Yep.
2: And that's really what they have to do.
3: Yeah.
2: And I got to tell you, there's three or four of them that told me they didn't make their full recovery until they could do that. And because of what you're doing and giving them I don't know what the right word is, but you're giving them a new lease on life. They have a job. They have a new personality.
3: Well, what we're giving is a shame resilient space. And so we are teaching them to navigate. Like, shame is in the room. We can't avoid that. Those things happened. And there's real ownership that has to happen. And grief. There's a lot of grief in the work that we do. And so helping them build the resilience to face that, the right therapeutic support to face that, and the navigation through rebuilding safe relationships. When we were talking about the products, I was going to mention each of our products has three secrets. So this will tie back here in just a second. But every bag that we make is individually named after somebody that we know of who is still struggling with addiction. Huh. So we'll take names if you want to drop them on social media or send us an email via our website. We will name a bag in honor of somebody who's still struggling that we're thinking and praying for that person, hoping they find healing like the women on our team. The second is the inside the liner. You can't see it. But when a bag is finished, there's a secret message from the artist who made it. So maybe her number of days of sobriety, a song lyric, something meaningful. Huh. But the third is that there's a gold thread sewn into every bag. And that is our nod to the Japanese art form of kintsugi. Historically, when a piece of pottery was broken, they would use gold in the cracks to put it back together. And that was so beautiful that it became a form of art actually highlighting the brokenness. So that art form, kintsugi, loosely means more beautiful for having been broken. And so that's part of that journey of recovery, of really understanding those pieces where you were broken, those scars remind you how strong you were. There's beauty in that journey. You have a story to tell about your resilience. It's not the thing to be ashamed of, that we can frame it as a way to build connection with other people, for you to be proud of what you've overcome. And we're shepherding them through this process of reframing that story into more beautiful for having been broken.
2: That's amazing. Really is. I'm glad you shared that, because I've known a lot about Unshine. I never really understood that before. So that's so every piece that you buy from them has so much special meaning to it.
3: Yes.
2: Not only is it a quality piece of a handbag or whatever it is that you buy, it's got the story of the person who made it. Wow, that's amazing.
3: Oh, thank you.
2: So we have to take one more quick break because I'll get yelled at for not paying the bills.
3: Uh-oh.
2: But we'll play one tune, and when we come back, we'll kind of wrap things up. But we want to talk in the end here about 10 years of amazing success. But when I say success, it's the lives you've changed.
3: Yeah.
2: That's how you measure the success.
3: Yeah.
2: And you're changing more every day. And I'm sure it's been a learning process for you. So over 10 years, what kind of started in the beginning has really grown to what it is now.
3: Yes.
2: Right, we'll be right back.
3: Okay.
2: Kelly Lingard, the founder of Unshattered, and I will continue this fascinating conversation right after a short break.
1: 107.3 WRWD. Hey, it's Bobby Bones. Monday morning at 7 a.m. If you love games, we'll play a round of the Bobby Feud. And then also we'll talk about my very first ever Father's Day. And then good news at 55 after every hour. That's Monday morning on the Bobby Bones.
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0: Over the 10 years, there had to be a lot of things that are a lot different now than when you started. Mm-hmm. I mean, that's just life. I mean, we change. But what were the key things as you went along that you think got you to 10 years?
1: Oh, what a great question. I mean, I think right out of the gate, I thought the solution was just job skills. Right? Get them on the runway. They can move to another company. You know, give them, close the gap in the resume, help them navigate the transition back. But clearly that wasn't enough. Then you were challenged by like, oh, housing. Oh, transportation. Oh, communication skills. Oh, safety and relationships. And so it's just been constantly chipping away as how can we serve well? How can we introduce them to existing resources and build the ones that don't exist? People often ask me, my background is as an engineer, and people think, oh, you know, do you have a social work degree? How did you get? Are you a therapist? How did you get here? No. But I do have pretty great pattern recognition skills from the engineering side. And so I have just watched journey after journey after journey of women to be like, okay, what is happening right here? Why does somebody get wobbly at week 6 every time? Oh, because internally they feel like the ship is pulling away from shore and they're sad about what they're leaving behind. Even though they want to move forward, they are leaving real relationships, real identity, real rhythms of life. And they don't understand that they can feel sad to leave that and want to move forward at the same time. And so we had to bring in a lesson around week 6 in our transition to employment program about dealing with grief about your past and how do you transition around this corner and offer some support around that. So it's been just all the elements along the way of how can we do this better? In fact, releasing this coming Monday, we just did a full look back at our 10 years of impact data to really understand what have we done the best? What can we do better? What are the outcomes for these women, you know, up to the last 10 years, and just got some really incredible data back of seeing that the program absolutely works and also identifying some places that maybe aren't what we thought. One of the things that we want to do a little bit better is even though we have really successfully moved women into the workplace, we are understanding better how intimidating that is. And not only do we have to expose them to jobs, we have to help them map their own skill set and bring back some of our alumni so they can see people that came from where they came from and understand how to cross that bridge back into traditional employment. So always more work for the next 10 years, but it's just been little by little chipping away at the problem.
0: So this conversation is so important, and I wish we could do this every week because, you know, people look at Unshattered, I'm sure a lot of people who we need to get involved and say, oh, they're making handbags or all, you know, they don't realize just what you've described and what goes into this. And it's just, there's so much that goes into it, but at the same time, your ability to recognize that and constantly morph and update and move forward, you're learning, I'm sure every day you're learning something probably.
1: Absolutely.
0: But you're not only learning it, you're incorporating it in the program. And that program, that 10-year look back has to be fascinating.
1: It really has been gratifying to look at and to see how many of the women are doing so well, to see the statistical data on, you know, we measured things like how much ownership did they feel over their life when they started with us? How much ownership did they feel when they moved beyond Unshattered? And just to see those numbers above 89%, I think, felt more ownership over their life. They had more security in being able to safely rebuild relationships, especially when you start to think about dating in the world. We had some questions about building belonging and community, and that's interesting. We're taking a long look at that right now to understand. We think that is one of the critical success outcomes that we want, is for them to feel belonging in the greater community. And they were getting that, but the way they were getting that looked a lot different than we thought that they would. And so now we take a step back and be like, okay, they, just like you talked about earlier, the shame of every time you meet a new friend and you have to say, oh, I can't go to that bar. Oh, I can't have a drink. I can't be in that environment. I can't be with that person. You have to explain it. That shame comes back. And it's fatiguing to have to do that. And you don't trust other people because you don't know yet if they're safe. And so slowing that down, so their process of building belonging is slower, but a lot deeper.

0: with a fewer number of relationships when we had been focused on how do we get them involved in community organizations or sports or volunteering other places. That's actually not the right approach.
1: And as we talked earlier, sadly, maybe sadly is the wrong word, but in reality, they have to be able to get to that point mm-hmm. where they're not ashamed of what they mm-hmm. have. And almost they have to wear that like a badge of accomplishment that they got where they are.
0: Yeah.
1: And it's hard.
0: Yeah.
1: It's really hard to get
0: there.
1: And
0: it's kind of an ebb and flow, right? You get safe in the community that you're in, and then you have to introduce yourself to a whole new set of people, and that flares back up.
1: And because of stigma, it's always a hit and miss sometimes. Yep. Some people, it will turn them off immediately, and that's what we've got to crush. We've got to get rid of that.
0: Yes.
1: You know, there's nobody in this world that hasn't made mistakes.
0: No.
1: And I tell my son all the time, he's 31 now, I say, listen, you are going to learn a whole lot more from your mistakes than your successes. And you've got to really accept that. Don't make them again, but you've got to learn from them.
0: Yep.
1: And that's part of it. I think one of the most rewarding things I was thinking as you were talking, so you've got several women who have gone through your program who have come back and helped your program. Mm-hmm. That's got to be so gratifying for you to see somebody recover that far, and then they want to come back and pay it back and help women. And the peer-to-peer mentoring comes in where they're invaluable.
0: Yep, for sure.
1: I'm speaking with Kelly Lingard, the founder of Unshattered. She has spent the entire hour with me, and I wish she could spend another hour. But stick with us. We're going to finish up our conversation.
0: Yeah, those are really, really beautiful relationships to see somebody want to make meaning of what they have struggled through. And the way we structure our programs, we have a transition to employment program, which is their first 10 weeks. So they're getting room and board, transportation, a weekly stipend, and that they just have to show up. In fact, I have one woman right now named Mary. She's mid-50s, and so she's been with us about 18 months, I think. And when she walked in the door, her background was that she had been on the streets since she was 15 and either addicted or incarcerated since then. So her first day at Unshattered, she goes, I've never been in a workplace before. I don't understand even what this is. It's like, wow. Okay, we got you. And so we have the whole 10-week curriculum of what does it mean to be an employee? What does it mean to work under authority? What does it mean to be a good teammate? What does it mean to take responsibility for your own work and have deliverables? What does it mean to be participating in communications with a greater team? So then the next program is what we call our Business of You program, which is up to 2 years, where we're really helping them understand when you increase your skills, you increase your wages. When you bring more to the table, you get more back. And so how can we think kind of entrepreneurial, in an entrepreneurial way, about them in building up what they have to offer the world, right? That's the beginning of their journey. And we talk about that stage as we support you supporting you. Mm-hmm. You're in a healing-centered environment. We call Unshattered a classroom that's operating as a workplace, right? And so we're supporting you through this. The next stage then is another program that's up to 2 years if they want to stay that long, called Regenerative Influence. And then those are the ones that are starting to reinvest in the women coming behind them. So in that stage, they are supporting themselves. So we are here. Now you need to ask for the resources that you need. So you're supporting you, but we're in it with you. And then the last one is an impact employee. So they can stay as long as they want to. They can be a permanent employee for the long term and really help us grow and expand the mission. But at that stage, you're supporting us. So now your investment is to help grow Unshattered and help us serve more women and the next generation of women that are coming.
1: That's fascinating that when you started 10 years ago, what you thought you were going to do and what you're doing now is incredible. I mean, the story you're telling, and it's, and you know, we're going to have you back. I'm fascinated. We can talk for a couple hours. I'm fascinated about how this is all working. We'll have you back again to talk more. But two things that I was thinking about as we were talking. So you're a 501c3, and obviously financial help is great. Mm-hmm. You can always use that.
0: Yeah.
1: And sponsorship or materials, mm-hmm. obviously you need that to keep on going. Yep. But do you need volunteers? Is there people that can volunteer? And I know you have to be very careful about the volunteers. But
0: we do take some volunteers. When you walk in our door, you're going to, like, we have a boutique. So you're going to walk into a boutique. We have a production studio. You're going to walk in there. I sometimes joke, it's like, if you want to go volunteer at Target, I love Target or whatever so much that you're going to go there. But one thing that's really helpful is we do a series of workshops. So we do twice a week workshops. So people that want to come teach budgeting skills or healthy eating or Qigong or an art class or something, that is a super helpful way to volunteer. Doing some cleanup on the property. I'm dying to have someone who loves gardening who will just kind of tend the front of our property and make it beautiful. That would be a great way to help us out.
1: But I'm thinking, as we're talking, the wheels are turning in my head. There's a lot of professionals listening to us that could help your organization. Yep. And obviously you have to be selective. I understand that. But there's so many professionals out there. I hope as they're listening, thinking, my God, look what this woman is doing, this organization. Yeah. We got to be part of this. There's all kinds of skills that you could use
0: in
1: the workshops, especially.
0: Yeah, we have someone who volunteers a half a day every Thursday who comes in who was a real worldwide expert in manufacturing systems. So he coaches our team on process and systems and documentation. We have someone right now who is volunteering to do some sewing teaching with the newer ladies that are coming in. So those professional skill sets are great. Some folks are helping us out on the marketing side. All of those are really, really valuable to us. I appreciate you mentioning that.
1: But I'm thinking any skill set you have, please call Kelly up and tell her what you do and what you think you could help. And if it fits, obviously you're going to, and if it doesn't, well, thank you for calling. And I don't mean it to sound crude like that, but it really is. I think to get through the next 10 years, now you've took it to such a level now, and I know just talking to you, you're not stopping here.
0: We're not stopping here. In fact, I mentioned earlier the castle building that's in Wappingers Falls. We purchased that not too long ago. We came out of a 2,000 square foot building, which we were crammed into for many years, and that was limiting our ability to scale. So we bought this building, which is 22,000 square feet. We have worked through all the design plans. We have done demolition of the back of the building, and now we're ready to start doing renovation. And so we are fundraising for that. We would love to have people who want to partner in scaling our mission, and our goal is we have done great work over the past 10 years to get to this milestone and celebrate the lives that we've changed. But we think we can 10x the number of women that we're serving over the next 10 years. And we would love for this community to be a part of that.
1: I think you're setting the bar too low based on what you've done, to be honest with you. I really do. I think it's going to be But so all the professionals listening to us, they've got a building they've got to renovate. If you're a contractor or what, any kind of service like that, and you want to volunteer your services to help them, that will help as well.
0: Always, yes.
1: So that's fantastic.
0: Yeah, thank you.
1: Well, Kelly, I'm so glad you stopped by. I feel better just having this conversation with you.
0: So
1: I really do. I understand more about it. I thought I knew a lot about it, but I understand more just talking to you.
0: Well, listen, it's really, I mean, sure, I'm at the helm and shepherding process and system and growth and, garnering donations and sales. But at the end of the day, it's listening to the women that we serve. Right. And I encourage everybody, that person in your life, listening to what people need and allowing that lived experience voice to really change the way that we approach the problem has made all the difference for Unchattered, the way that we serve and the outcomes that we've had.
1: And I'm going to say it loud, really loudly now. We've got to crush the stigma. Do not, when you see someone struggling with alcohol, a drug addiction, mental illness, do not judge them, please.
0: Yeah.
1: Until you've walked a mile in their shoes, do not judge them, because you have no idea what they're going through. And the ones that recover, you have no idea the battle
0: what
1: that they've gone through.
0: Get there. Yeah. We like to call both the women that we serve and the community that is helping us achieve our mission ambassadors of possibility, showing what's possible on the other side of addiction. So if you want to see some incredible folks who have fought the hard fight and changed their lives, I invite you to come in. I often invite law enforcement in because I know they are, or emergency room folks, I know they're ground zero at people at the worst, and they don't get to see the good outcome. So if you want to look in the eye of someone who really is thriving and proving that it's possible, come on in. We'd love to meet you.
1: God bless you for what you're doing. It's amazing where you've gotten in 10 years.
0: Thank you.
1: I can't imagine, we're going to have another conversation more often, but 10 years from now, it'll be mind-blowing what you're doing, I think. I really will. And you've got the right formula, and you're not stopping anywhere. So what's the website? One more time.
0: It's unshattered.org.
1: Unshattered.org. go there and you'll find everything that we've talked about. And please, if you're looking for some quality products, go to the boutique or go online and buy them there.
0: Yep. Shop or donate. That is the best thing that you can do to help our mission. We really appreciate it.
1: And when you buy something, look for the little hidden.
0: Yeah, the gold seed.
1: Something I learned something Kintsugi. Today. Yeah,
0: you
1: yeah.
0: got it.
1: Kelly, thank you. And we'll talk again real soon.
0: All right. Thank you for being an ambassador of possibility. We're grateful.
1: I love that. Thank you. Alabama's waiting for us just past the top of the hour, but this is one of my favorite new female artists. And after the discussion we just had in the last hour, I think Ashley McBride is a perfect way to close things out. Girl Going Nowhere on Hudson Valley Country. Don't

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0: at a little past 3 p.m., you're listening to Red, White, and Blue Saturday afternoons with Uncle Mike right here on Hudson Valley Country, 107.3 WRWD. Coming up this hour, we'll have our recap from Accord Speedway. They raced last night. I want to remind you, this coming Friday, it's the Fireworks Extravaganza, sponsored by Joe O'Connor at O'Connor & Partners. I've got Jason, Luke, and Eric on the way, but first, this remake of Till You Can't by Kid Rock hit the top of every chart you can imagine. I saw a clip of Kid Rock the other day saying he never imagined he'd have a hit on the Christian music charts, but he does. This is Kid Rock with Till You Can't on Hudson Valley Country.
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Now there's a box of greasy parts sitting in the trunk of that 65. Still waiting on you and your grandma.

all alone one Sunday morning with this song stuck in my head. And in that moment, something or someone spoke to me. They said there was still a verse that needed to be written for this song. And to get up and write it down. 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There's a man who died for all our sins, hanging from the cross. 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

And gentlemen, it has been an exciting night here at the Eckford Speedway. Friday, June the 19th, United Pump and Tank with the Bill Getchess Memorial Sportsman Race. A lot of exciting racing went on tonight. Junior Slingshots' Jackson Archibald came home with his third win of the season. All-Star Slingshot, unchallenged for the fourth win of the season for him, was Chris Ackerman. Much better down in Victory Lane. Pure Stocks, the 171 of the Hurricane, Walter Henry, came home with the win in a caution-plagued event, holding on for the win with his son, Walter the Fourth, finishing in the top five as well. Limited Sportsman, after a late race tangle with the top two cars, Brandon Decker came home with his second win of the season. This time, he remembered to thank his wife in Victory Lane. The Bill Getchess Memorial 32-lap feature event for the Sportsman, taking the lead on lap number 10 and holding on for a very, very narrow victory, was B-Mac Brandon McGill over two-time defending race winner Travis Green. It was Brandon's second win of the year. And of course, the modifieds. The 97T of Showtime Danny Tyler was on a mission to win tonight for his lifelong friend Phil Getchess. This was the third time that he has won on this particular Memorial night. That's a wrap-up of the races here tonight. Don't forget the big fireworks extravaganza next Friday night here at the Eckford Speedway. As always, we hope you enjoyed it.

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It's Uncle Mike with you. Kane Brown and Marshmallow are on the way. Hardy is just ahead after a Bobby Bones morning show update. This is Carrie Underwood on Hudson Valley Country.

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Hey, it's Bobby Bones. Monday morning at 7 a.m. If you love games, we'll play a round of the Bobby Feud. And then also we'll talk about my very first ever Father's Day. And then good news at 55 after every hour. That's Monday morning on the Bobby Bones.

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0: Hey, it's Uncle Mike. I've got John Party coming up after we step aside for a quick break. But first, this is the one that put Ella on the radar with her partner Riley Green on Hudson Valley Country.
1: I was all but 22, I think, at the time. I'd been out on the road, lonely at night. And it'd been a while,

let me tell you, she was the prettiest thing I'd ever seen in a pair of boots. Well, she walked right up to me, handed me a beer, gave me a look like, let's get out of here. And that's when I realized that she was every cowboy's dream come true.

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I told you Taylor Swift was going to release another country song sooner or later. Well, it was sooner. She's on the way with that one. This is Eric Church singing about the boss on Hudson Valley Country.

Hey, it's Uncle Mike. Dustin Lynch is going to sing us into the break. Luke Combs is waiting for us on the other side. This is newcomer Josh Ross on Hudson Valley Country. It's hard.

0: Since September of 89, we've been your first choice here in the Hudson Valley for the best new country and your country classics. 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Got Ella Langley teaming up with Morgan Wallen on the way. Jelly Rolls just ahead after a Bobby Bones morning show update. This is Bailey Zimmerman.
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1: 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And then also we'll talk about my very first ever Father's Day. 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

Hey, it's Uncle Mike. I know every time you turn on the radio, you've got a choice to make. And I love it that you listen to Red, White, and Blue Saturday afternoons with yours truly right here on Hudson Valley Country 107.3 WRWD. Jason Aldean's waiting for us just past the top of the hour. 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

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This is Parmalee on Hudson Valley Country. 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

Hey, it's Uncle Mike. Luke Combs is going to sing us into the break. Post Malone and Blake are looking to get into a little trouble on the other side. Sadly, 1 week from today will be the final concert for country music legend Alan Jackson. That's going to be some show with an incredible all-star cast, sending him off Nashville style. Here's Alan with Gone Country on WR.

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1: Monday morning at 7 a.m. If you love games, we'll play a round of the Bobby Feud. And then also we'll talk about my very first ever Father's Day. And then good news at 55 after every hour. That's Monday morning on the Bobby Bones Show. County Road.

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Hey, it's Uncle Mike. We are 2 weeks away from the 250th birthday of the greatest country on the planet. But 2 weeks after that, Orange County Executive Steve Newhouse and the Orange County Tourism Team are going to keep the party going. That's right. Freedom Fest, July 18th, Thomas Bull Memorial Park in Montgomery. I hope I see you there. Ella Langley's Monster Hit is going to sing us into the break. Corey Kent and Cole Wetzel are waiting on the other side. This is Warren Zeiters. Yeah.

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1073 WRWD. I'm Uncle Mike. I'm actually checking in from the Bear Mountain Inn. We're getting ready for the All White Resiliency Gala and Award Ceremony starting shortly. Humble and honored to be the MC for this evening. Try to check in one more time before it gets started. I've got Sugarland waiting for us just past the top of the hour. This is Mary Chapin Carpenter, headed down to the Twist and Shout on a Saturday night on Hudson Valley Country.

just past 6 p.m. and you're listening to Red, White, and Blue Saturday afternoons with Uncle Mike right here on Hudson Valley Country 107.3 WRWD. I'm checking in one last time from the Bear Mountain Inn. The All Right Resiliency Gala award ceremony is just about ready to start. I'm humbled and honored to be the MC, and I got to get to work. Blake Shelton's on the way.

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0: 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It's Uncle Mike with you. Morgan Wallen's on the way. Kenny Chesney's just ahead after a Bobby Bones morning show update. This is Shaboozy on Hudson Valley Country.
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1: 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And then also we'll talk about my very first ever Father's Day. And then good news at 55 after every hour. That's Monday morning on the Bobby Bones Show.

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1073 WRWD. I'm Uncle Mike. Thanks so much for spending your Saturday afternoon with me, and thanks to Mental Health America of Dutchess for sponsoring the show. But that's going to do it for me this evening. I look forward to meeting you back here tomorrow night, 8 p.m. for Sunday Night Classics, where I do my best to keep the classics alive on country radio. Got a lot going on in the next couple weeks. Next Friday, Accord Speedway is the place to be. The fireworks spectacular as we start an early celebration of America's 250th birthday. Hoping to see you there or out and about somewhere, but if I don't, I can always catch you right here on the radio. The iHeart Country House Party is just ahead past the top of the hour. This is Dan and Shay.

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1: Aldean, part of that soundtrack on a Saturday night. Welcome to iHeart Country House Party. I'm Wayne D. She's Tay, looking for the first call of the night. 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
1: 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We'll fire that up again Monday morning. Make sure you're here for it, all right? Casey Musgraves, part of your Saturday night song, is called Dry Spell.

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1: 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It's Wayne D. Tay from Nashville, our special guest Keith Urban. More with him after 8. 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